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1: I'm Carmen Roberts. Auburn University student James Weston Higginbotham, who vanished in Japan after an argument with his family, is found dead.
2: This is a horrific outcome to what was supposed to be a dream vacation in Japan.
1: Fox's Madison Scarpino. His family confirmed online that volunteer searchers found the 20-year-old's body in a mountainous area outside Kyoto. No cause of death was given. An emotional D-Day tribute from Secretary of War Pete Hegseth during a ceremony in Normandy, France. Today, he addressed the last living veterans of World War II.
3: They are a living embodiment of the warrior ethos we today revive at the Department of War.
1: D-Day marks the start of the campaign to liberate Nazi-occupied Europe in 1944. 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
0: We are Northwest Tennessee's Froggy 99.3.

Morgan Wallen and Don't We. My name is John Glenn, and another hour of country music has arrived. This weekend is about catching sunsets and making memories. Rodney Atkins, the new artist Stella Lefty after Jason Aldean. She said,

0: Stella Lefty is her name. The song is called Boston. She had a recent live performance on the Jimmy Kimmel Show. You can do some internet searching to check that out if you like. Corey Kent will get help from Co Wetzel, Low Cash, Keith Urban on the way. Summertime is watermelon season. If you love watermelons like I do, it's frustrating when you pick one out that's not so good. Here's some pointers, according to some watermelon online experts. Look for a dried or a brown stem, not a green stem that's still attached to it. Field spots on the belly of the melon should be buttery yellow. If it's white, it was picked too early. And look for webbing or warts. These are sugar spots, and that's a good thing on a watermelon.
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0: The duo Low Cash with Wrong Hearts. Florida man Jake Owen kicks off another stretch of country next with Barefoot Blue Jean Knights. Now, the Stanley Cup playoffs is a 7-game series between the Las Vegas Golden Knights and the Carolina Hurricanes. The first two games were in Carolina. The next set of games are in Las Vegas. It's 1-1 at the best of the 7 series. Game 3 is tonight in Vegas.
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1: You'll hear new country and new artist interviews.
0: And artist news. Yeah, it's kind of a big deal. You see what I did there?
1: We've talked about this.
2: Jacob Hackworth, it's called What Took You So Long. Let's check some entertainment history for the 6th of June when it comes to our favorite movies. Nicolas Cage starred in Con Air. It premiered on this day in 1997. Too Fast, Too Furious made its debut in 2003. Kung Fu Panda, that franchise launched the 6th of June, 2008. Now You See Me 2 premiered on this day, 2016. On TV, 2020 made its debut in 1978. Sex and the City premiered in 1998. And Gas Monkey Garage became a thing the 6th of June. Fast and Loud premiered 2012. That's entertainment history.
3: 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To what? 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
1: News. I'm Carmen Roberts. Police in Toledo, Ohio are searching for the shooters who opened fire at a neighborhood festival today, injuring several people.
2: Once the shots get fired, everybody just want to scatter and everything. Yeah, we were just sitting right there having a good time talking to our people, and then the shots just got the fire in.
1: Oh, the victims were rushed to hospitals, but the extent of the injuries is not known, and the number of people injured is not known. Police are urging people to avoid the area near the Old West End Festival. Auburn University student Weston Higginbotham, who vanished in Japan after leaving his family during an argument, is found dead after a week search.
3: This is a horrific outcome to what was supposed to be a dream vacation in Japan.
1: Fox's Madison Scarpino, the family confirmed that volunteer searchers found Weston's body in the mountainous area outside Kyoto. 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
0: Froggy.

Tucker Wetmore with 3-2-1. He is always writing songs. In a recent podcast interview, he says the things that are inspiring his music right now are his life, his family, the good Lord above. Looking forward to hearing more good music from Tucker Wetmore very soon. Kane Brown, Dylan Scott after Luke Combs.

0: Kane Brown with Woman, Blake Shelton, Luke Bryan coming up here in just a moment. Now, if you work at a desk or work indoors, sitting is a bad thing to do all day while you're working. According to a new study, if you can build in 5-minute movement breaks every 30 minutes to your routine while you're on the job, you'll be happier, you'll be more productive, and you'll be way healthier.
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0: Luke Bryan with Country, and she knows it. Let's check some birthdays for the 6th of June. The man who played Freddy Krueger, Robert Englund, celebrating a birthday today. Aubrey Anderson Emmons plays Lily on the Modern Family franchise. Paul Giamatti, Jason Isaacs is Lucius Malfoy from Harry Potter. Steve Vai, the guitar god. Carol Baskins from Big Cat Rescue also celebrating. If it's your special day today, happy birthday. I hope all your birthday wishes come true.
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1: 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A mass shooting late Saturday afternoon in Toledo, Ohio. One or more people opening fire at a street festival, hitting many victims. This man was nearby.

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She sings about beautiful things. It's Megan Maroney. Hello, my name is John Glenn. Welcome to the weekend. Well, one of the big surprises at the CMA Fest, Florida Georgia Line got back together. Here's one half of FGL. It's Tyler Hubbard with Mark.

0: Lauren Elena, Chase Matthew. It's called All My Exes. Music from Jason Aldean and the new artist Alexandra Kay. 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

0: Alexandra Kay, it's called Straight for the Heart. She got her start on TikTok. Luke Combs, Dakota Johnson, John Party's latest Boots Off coming up here in just a moment. And game two of the NBA Finals was last night. The New York Knicks beating San Antonio. The Knicks now have a 2-0 lead in that best-of-7 series. The series will continue with game three Monday night in New York.
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0: John Party with Boots Off. That is his brand new track. My name is John Glenn. Welcome to the weekend. Today is a day that we do remember an important historic event. June 6, 1944, Supreme Allied Commander General Dwight D. Eisenhower gave the go-ahead for the largest amphibious military operation in history. Its operation name was Overlord, is commonly known as D-Day. Today is the day we remember the greatest generation and their storming of the beaches of Normandy. It began the end of World War II.
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1: News. I'm Chris DeMeo. Gunfire ripping through a street festival today in Toledo, Ohio. Several victims hospitalized.
2: Once the shots get fired, everybody just want to scatter and everything. Yeah, we were just sitting right there having a good time talking to our people, and then the shots just got the fire in.
1: The police say at least 12 were shot. No word on their conditions. Police are looking for suspects. Ohio Governor Mike DeVine says that he's praying for the victims. War Secretary Pete Hegseth in Normandy, France, Saturday, participating in D-Day ceremonies commemorating the 82nd anniversary.
3: They are a living embodiment of the warrior ethos we today revive at the Department of War. To the veterans here today who served in France and around the globe, gentlemen, we love you.
1: He was there to honor the sacrifices made by American troops who helped liberate Europe during World War II. 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
2: From her album called Dandelion, Ella Langley's latest is called Be Her. That's also the name of her new fragrance in stores now. Dan and Shay, Tim McGraw with Taylor Swift, after Thomas Rhett and Jordan Davis. This is Ain't a Bad Life. This is a number one tune for these gents.

0: So. The dynamic duo Dan and Shay, their new song is called Say So. Riley Green's Change My Mind kicks off another stretch of country next. Now we're down to the Stanley Cup Finals between the Las Vegas Golden Knights and the Carolina Hurricanes. The series is tied at one game apiece. Game three is tonight.
1: Man, I love this place. 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Watching him and taking in the blue waves, the sea breeze, the blurry horizon?
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0: Zach Topp and his latest South of Sanity. Kenny Chesney and Morgan Wallen are right around the corner. And this is not good news for beer lovers. Drinking a cold one will make us more attractive to mosquitoes. Mosquitoes are drawn to the carbon dioxide we exhale. They also are attracted to our body heat and natural odors that our skin produces. We're like a mosquito magnet, it sounds like. Research suggests if we consume beer, it increases how appealing we are to mosquitoes. I think it's worth the risk.
1: We are Northwest Tennessee's Froggy.
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0: Morgan Wallen and his latest called Don't We. My name is John Glenn. Thank you for joining me this weekend. I hope the rest of this weekend you'll be in shorts and flip-flops.
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1: News. I'm Deborah Valentine. At least a dozen people shot during a street festival in Toledo, Ohio, late this afternoon. Deputy Police Chief Joseph Heffernan.
2: Two of them critical. We're processing the scene. We do have some evidence, and we're following up on some leads. It's pretty active right now as far as the investigative part of this goes.
1: The deputy chief also says it appears that the victims were struck as two shooters may have been shooting at each other. No arrests reported. North Carolina authorities continue searching for two inmates who escaped from a detention center on Wednesday afternoon in Henderson. Fox's Pam Puso.
3: Investigators say the men knew each other before their arrests and may be working together while on the run.
1: The FBI and local authorities are offering a $40,000 reward leading to their capture. They're considered armed and dangerous. 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

0: There's Dustin Lynch, Easy to Love, here on the Weekend Country Show. Easy to play all this great music for you. I love it. We got Jordan Davis on the way, Chris Stapleton, and George Burge by suggestion.
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1: George Burge and Luke Bryan together with Ride, Ride, Ride. We'll keep riding on through the all-night hours. How about some Jason Aldean and Kane Brown coming up?
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0: There's Kane Brown with Woman here on the Weekend Country Show. I'm Phil O'Reilly. We can be friends on Facebook. Just do a search for Phil O'Reilly. That's O-R-E-I-L-L-Y. And on TikTok at Phil O'Reilly 693. How about an extra long set of the best country coming up? That includes John Party next with Head Over Boots.
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1: News. I'm Chris DeMeo. Police continue investigating a shooting at a street festival in Toledo, Ohio, Saturday. At least a dozen people were shot.
2: We're going to dissect what happened and who was responsible, and certainly the motives are going to be one of them. You know, why would somebody do something like this? It's just horrible.
1: Toledo Deputy Police Chief Joseph Heffernan, no word on the conditions of the victims. Police are also looking for suspects. More attacks between the U.S. and Iran, and new video from CENTCOM showing the strikes.
3: U.S. Central Command releasing video showing what it describes as defensive strikes on Iranian coastal surveillance radar sites. It comes after Iran allegedly launched drones towards the Strait of Hormuz.
1: Fox's Chanley Painter. Golden Tempo wins the Belmont Stakes. The horse also won the Kentucky Derby. 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

sky. 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And damn, babe.

That's Dasha with Austin. Hi there, I'm Phil O'Reilly saying hello to Darren. Thanks for listening. As promised, here's Zach John King and get to drinking.

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Froggy.

0: Bella Langley, perhaps one of the biggest stars in music these days. She's got Morgan Wallen in on that too, and I Can't Love You Anymore. I can play music for you, a lot more of it. On the way, Carrie Underwood, Max McNown, and Low Cash. Keep it right here.
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0: There's Low Cash, also Max McNown before that. Hey, Chris, jumping in with Russell Dickerson. On the way, we'll do Luke Combs covering the old Tracy Chapman song. And Dierks Bentley, right up next.
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0: Russell Dickerson's Worth Your Wild. Luke Combs ahead of that. As I mentioned, covering the old Tracy Chapman song and Fast Car. Big songs for both artists with that one. I'm Chris in for Phil. Great stuff on the way from Megan Maroney. Light up next.
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1: News. I'm Deborah Valentine. Two of at least a dozen people struck by gunfire during a street festival in Toledo, Ohio, are reported in critical condition. Toledo Police Lieutenant Dan Gerken.
2: 12 people being shot. That's the most I've been to a scene. I've been to a lot of scenes, but this is way over the top.
1: And Deputy Police Chief Joseph Heffernan says the two shooters who remain at large may have been shooting at each other. The FBI arresting three men accused of pledging allegiance to ISIS. Acting Attorney General Todd Blanche tells Saturday in America the case serves as a reminder.
3: It's a good reminder to the Americans that this fight is not over. There are still a lot of people that want to inject harm into this country and our citizens.
1: Federal authorities say the suspects discussed carrying out attacks against U.S. service members. Prosecutors also allege one of the men had his name written on an explosive projectile. America's listening to Fox News.
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0: I used to have one of those back in the day. Bailey Zimmerman's Chevy Silverado. Now it's a Toyota 4Runner. I'm Chris in for Phil. Thanks for hanging out. Keith Urban coming up. Also, Ashley Cook and Josh Ross lined up next.
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0: The Hell You Are. That's the name of that one. It's Ashley Cook, also Keith Urban's Where the Blacktop Ends. I'm Chris. Hope your weekend is going well. Great stuff from Luke Combs, Tim McGraw, and Thomas Rhett lined up.
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0: Luke Combs and Be By You, also Tim McGraw, and one from Thomas Rhett as well. Keeping the country rolling, great stuff from Ella Langley, as promised. Be Her is next.
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1: News. I'm Chris DeMeo. At least a dozen people shot at a street festival in Toledo, Ohio, Saturday. Police say they're searching for suspects. No motive has been identified. An investigation continues. Cuba's former leader, Raul Castro, making his first public appearance after being indicted on murder charges.
2: Castro making his first public appearance since the U.S. indicted him on murder charges last month. State media showing the 95-year-old at a celebration in Havana Friday. The Trump administration alleges Castro ordered the 1996 shootdown of planes flown by Cuban exiles. The indictment is part of an escalating U.S. campaign against Cuba's government.
1: Fox's Shanley Painter, Castro's charges were conspiracy to kill U.S. nationals, murder, and destruction of aircraft. Stanley Cup playoffs game 3, Vegas Golden Knights topped the Carolina Hurricanes in overtime 5-4. 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

0: Stella Lefty's Boston, Tyler Hubbard, dancing in the country. They're dancing in Vegas as the Golden Knights won game number three in the Stanley Cup Finals, knocking off the Hurricanes 5-4 in double overtime. The Knights' Mitch Marner scoring the fastest hat trick in Stanley Cup Final history as the Knights take a 2-1 lead in the Stanley Cup Finals. Hang on for Morgan Wallen. He's lined up next.
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0: Luke Bryan and Country As She Knows It, Blake Shelton before that. I'm Chris. Thanks for coming along. Hope your weekend is going well as we gear up for more great country. Caroline Jones, Hardy, and Jason Aldean is next.
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0: Caroline Jones, and you're in it for me, honey. House of Hardy's favorite country song before that. I'm Chris. Got the black coffee by my side and some great country music from Rascal Flatts. Slide up next.
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1: News. I'm Deborah Valentine. 12 people shot when gunfire erupted during a street festival in Toledo, Ohio, Saturday. Police say two of the victims are in critical condition. Deputy Police Chief Joseph Heffernan.
2: We're going to dissect what happened and who is responsible, and certainly the motives are going to be one of them. You know, why would somebody do something like this? It's just horrible.
1: Police are asking for the public's help with information that may lead to a suspect. Repeated anti-ICE protests outside New Jersey's Delaney Hall Migrant Detention Center after allegations of poor conditions. Borders are Tom Homan on Fox's My View with Lara Trump and what he thinks is driving the demonstrations.
3: It isn't about the quality of detention. It's about detention. They don't want these people detained.
1: Revenue figures from Delaney Hall show an increase in purchases during a purported hunger strike. 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

0: Jordan Davis turned this truck around. The Spurs fans hoping their team can turn the series around after going down 2-0 to the New York Knicks in the NBA Finals. Game 3 coming up on Monday evening. Heading back to New York. Yeah, back to the Garden as the New York Knicks heading back home with a 2-0 lead in the NBA Finals. Hang out for Scotty McCreary and Ella Langley with Riley Green next.
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0: There's Zach Top. Also heard Scotty McCreary and Bottle Rockets before that. I'm Chris. More great country on the way. We'll get to Kenny Chesney, Rodney Atkins, and the late, great Toby Keith is lined up next.
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0: Great new music from Kenny Chesney. That is called Carry On, the lead single from his forthcoming or upcoming 21st studio album. That single came out about a month ago. And have a great success for Kenny. And for Kane Brown, he's lined up next.
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1: News. I'm Chris DeMeo. At least a dozen people shot at a street festival in Toledo, Ohio yesterday. Police say they're searching for suspects. No motive has been identified. An investigation continues. Cuba's former leader, Raul Castro, shows his face after being indicted on murder charges.
2: Castro making his first public appearance since the U.S. indicted him on murder charges last month. State media showing the 95-year-old at a celebration in Havana Friday. The Trump administration alleges Castro ordered the 1996 shootdown of planes flown by Cuban exiles. The indictment is part of an escalating U.S. campaign against Cuba's government.
1: Fox's Chanley Painter. Castro's charges were conspiracy to kill U.S. nationals, murder, and destruction of aircraft. Stanley Cup playoffs game three. The Vegas Golden Knights topped the Carolina Hurricanes in double overtime, 5-4. 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

0: Chris Jensen's Me and a Beer. Right now, it's me and a black cup of coffee on this early Sunday morning. I am Chris. Hope your weekend's going well. Great country on the way from Alexander Kay, Billy Currington, and Megan Maroney coming up next.
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0: is Alexander Kay's Straight for the Heart. I am Chris. If you missed it last night, game three in the Stanley Cup Finals, it was the Golden Knights of Vegas taking game three in double overtime. 5-4 was the final there. We've got game three coming up in the NBA Finals tomorrow on Monday evening with the New York Knicks hosting the San Antonio Spurs in game three. And the Knicks up 2-0. Hang on for Sam Hunt and Chase Matthew next.
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1: George Burge featuring Luke Bryan. There's Ride, Ride, Ride. That's exactly what I'm going to do. Ride on out of here. Have yourself a fantastic rest of your weekend. Have a great Sunday. And Jason Aldean is next.
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1: News. I'm Deborah Valentine. The search continues for suspects after at least 12 people were shot during a popular festival Saturday in Toledo, Ohio. This man witnessed the chaos.
2: Once the shots get fired, everybody just want to scatter and everything. Yeah, we were just sitting right there having a good time talking to our people, and then the shots just got the fire in.
1: Toledo Deputy Police Lieutenant Dan Gerken says the investigation continues.
3: We're talking to multiple people, including victims, witnesses, reviewing camera footage.
1: Deputy Police Chief Joseph Heffernan stated that two gunmen may have been firing at each other. Golden Tempo pulls ahead to victory in Saturday's Belmont Stakes in Saratoga Springs, New York. Here's the winning call on Fox.
4: Golden Tempo pulls away late. Golden Tempo has won the Belmont Stakes.
1: Golden Tempo also won the Kentucky Derby. 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
8: Temperatures being 30 degrees above average.
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1: Such an important message in that song, and just a good reminder, there's always help out there. There's always somebody to talk to about what's going on in your life. And of course, 988, the suicide hotline, is always there. My name is Jay Michaels. More great country on the way. We'll do Ella Langley and Rascal Flatts next.
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0: MacArthur, that's Hardy, Eric Church, Morgan Wallen, and Tim McGraw. My name is Jay Michaels. Thanks for stopping by this morning.
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4: Good morning and welcome to our outdoor show for this week. And we do have the Memorial Day holiday boating report released by the TWRA. And they are pleased to report there were no boating-related fatalities over the Memorial Day holiday weekend. And the holiday weekend extended from 5 p.m. Friday through midnight Monday and is regarded as the official start of the summer boating season. And we'll have some information on what you need to do before you start your big boating season. Two injury incidents were reported, one on the Tennessee River in Decatur County and one on Old Hickory Lake in Wilson County. TWRA Game Wardens made seven arrests for boating under the influence and aided

0: Emergency officials indicated that rainy conditions helped decrease the normal recreational boating traffic over that holiday period, and there have been 9 boating-related fatalities on the state's waterways so far this year compared to 5 at this time following the Memorial Day weekend in 2025. That's it for this time. Till next time, Lanny Calkin. Thanking you for listening, and we hope you have a real nice day.
1: Hey, everybody, this is Steve McAdams. Thanks for joining me this week, and what a beautiful week it has been in the Kentucky lake fishing scene. Low temperatures, low humidity. It has been nice on the lake this week. Coming up, a big week for fishermen around the area. June 6th is Free Fishing Day across Tennessee. That's Saturday. That means you and your buddies can go fishing. Nobody is required to have a license on Free Fishing Day. A good time to introduce somebody to the sport of fishing. And next week, the Free Fishing will continue the whole week, June the 6th, through the next following Saturday, which is the 13th. It's free fishing for kids age 15 and under. So, good time to get on the lake here coming up across Tennessee. And Saturday and Sunday out of Parris Landing State Park, it's the Big Bill Dance Giant Bass Open. This is a unique tournament where they have hourly weigh-ins, so you don't have to fish all day long or win the biggest stringer. You can still have hourly weigh-ins and win a lot of money. So, check that out. Get in on the tournament Saturday and Sunday out of Parris Landing State Park. And coming up next week, June the 9th, a night bass fishing is underway out of Springville Pump House Boat Ramp from 4 p.m. until 7 p.m. Each evening, you can show up and get on a little friendly competition. Now, coming up, lake levels down to 359.9. That's still about 9/10 above summer pool. We have been above normal lately. The lake has been falling some this week, but all the rainfall has kept it up above summer pool as it is right now. TVA has diminished the drawdown, 36,000 cubic feet per second. Now it was up to 60 last week, and when all that was happening and the current was there, the catfish were absolutely tearing it up. The bite's still pretty good. It has fallen off slightly. Watercolor is clear. Temperature is in the 78 degree range. Bluegill are still biting. They're not bedded, but you can still catch a mess. And crappie have been 12 to 15 foot deep lately. Live minnows has been the ticket, and the ledge bite for bass fishermen is picking up. The warmer the weather gets, the lower the water gets, the better the bite will be out on the main drop-offs. This is Steve McAdams. Thanks for listening. I hope you have a great week ahead in the outdoors.
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0: Megan Maroney, and I'm Jay Michaels. Well, today is National VCR Day. It's also National Chocolate Ice Cream Day and a very special day, National Cancer Survivors Day, celebrating the cancer survivors on this Sunday.
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1: News. I'm Pam Huzo. Manhunt in Ohio after gunfire erupts near a street festival in Toledo. 12 people were shot and wounded.
2: It's just a shame, you know, when a few people, for whatever reasons, going through their head, decide to disrupt something that has been a beloved community event.
1: Police Lieutenant Dan Gerken, cops believe at least two people fired weapons and were probably shooting at each other. More unrest outside an immigration detention center in New Jersey. Protesters say conditions inside are inhumane.
3: It isn't about the quality of detention. It's about detention. They don't want these people detained.
1: Border czar Tom Homan speaking to Fox. Several arrests were made there this weekend. 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
10: Every city has a memory. You can see it in the old brick building that's been turned into apartments, the office tower that sits half empty, or the new development that seemed to rise overnight where a smaller building used to stand. We tend to think of construction as a sign of progress, but do you ever ask, when we keep building, what are we actually building toward? That question has become harder to ignore as more Americans worry about higher energy bills and general upkeep costs of their home.
9: This whole epiphany going on, we're seeing the commercial landlords really starting to reevaluate their developments because people don't really, really want. It's not a we're not offering a high quality of life when we pack people into these extremely high density buildings and cities. So I'm not surprised at all to see so many people realizing

0: without their outdoor space in their day, they can't deal with these stresses.
1: That's Teresa Cody, an architect and author of Rebuilding Earth, Designing Eco-Conscious Habitats for Humans. She's also the former president and founding partner of a Vancouver-based architecture firm. Through her work, Cody has looked closely at how modern construction is shaped by the economics behind it. In short, she says we often build around profit instead of long-term need.
0: The key driver is production and capital. So all we're doing is building more to make more money. And it's a false economy because we don't account for the cost of the goods and services that the earth provides us. We just put those in as a zero. And we have currently overbuilt by 20%. So we now have 1.2 housing units for every family unit in China, North America, and Europe.
1: That model matters because construction isn't just about the final building. It's also about the materials extracted, manufactured, transported, and eventually thrown away. The U.S. Environmental Protection Agency estimates that construction and demolition debris accounts for hundreds of millions of tons of waste in this country, more than twice the amount of municipal solid waste generated in a year.
0: Probably the most damaging material that we use is aluminum. Aluminum has such a high embodied energy that 25% of the world's hydroelectric capacity is dedicated to the production of aluminum. And we keep producing new aluminum because it's a big business. I know we all think we are because we recycle aluminum cans, but a lot of aluminum is used in buildings. When you look at a skyscraper, all those frames on the windows are aluminum. So we are not recycling the aluminum because there's a big business around new aluminum.
1: Construction will always be a vital part of the world economy. People need homes, schools, hospitals, transit stations, and workplaces. The question is whether these places are being built in a way that actually serves people and their surrounding environments. Cody points to Vancouver, her home city, as one example of what more balanced development can look like.
0: What is happening here is many years ago we rejected freeways. So we don't have freeways ripping through our city. In fact, we have one viaduct, one tiny little viaduct that we're about to tear down. So we've understood for a long time that people need to be on the ground, communities need to connect, and freeways destroy those links. We are also starting to see an allowance for a community deciding to take lanes and roads out and plant them as community gardens, and the city is supporting that. We're also starting to see a move away from the skyscraper, which is an old model of building, towards what they call the missing middle. That's the 2-3-4-story housing office, community, human scale development, that people get the density that single family homes maybe don't give you, but the privacy in the garden space and the connection to each other that skyscrapers don't give you.
1: This is where the conversation about sustainable design can get more complicated. A city doesn't have to be full of skyscrapers to be dense. Paris is one example. The French capital is known for its mid-rise buildings, many of them around six stories or less, yet it remains one of the most densely populated major cities in Europe. She says that kind of design challenges the assumption that taller is always more efficient.
0: There were some experiments done mostly in Asia where they looked at skyscraper on its side, and they found that the density was just about the same when you packed the city with 6-to-8-story building. You did not need as much space between the buildings, and more of the building was habitable. So that's why cities like Paris have very high density.
1: Skyscrapers can look like the obvious answer to housing demand because they place a lot of people or offices on a small piece of land. But Cody says the full picture includes what it takes to build them, how they use energy, and how they change the street-level experience around them.
0: It has a higher energy use intensity because when you think about it, there is more energy required to get you up and down, to get the water up to you, to control the air pressure, more material required to construct your space because so much space is dedicated to equipment. The skyscraper is not a sustainable form in and of itself as a building.
1: Another piece of this is the makeup of buildings. In recent years, there's been more attention on embodied carbon, or the emissions connected to producing and transporting building materials before a structure is even used. Federal programs have also

0: started to pay more attention to lower carbon materials like concrete, steel, asphalt, and glass.
1: Glass is an interesting product. A lot of people think that because of energy efficiency, we need to reduce the size of our windows. That's not quite true. Glass is very insulating. In fact, it's an insulator. When we coat it, we don't lose heat through it or gain heat through it, depending on the climate. Where we lose and gain the heat is through the frame. So we now have many structural glazing systems that don't have the thermal bridging through the frame. So that is allowing us to reshape our buildings using glass.
0: One tool that can help with that decision-making is an Environmental Product Declaration, or EPD. It's a standardized document that gives more information about a product's environmental impact. These disclosures can help architects, developers, and consumers compare materials more clearly.
1: An EPD is a declaration of the product's material sources, transportation energy, production energy, life cycle capacity, so how long will this material last in the building, and what happens to it when it's done. And the manufacturer has to take responsibility for that end of life, recycling or reusing or renewing. So it's a completely different concept. And of course, there's a burden on the manufacturers that they don't really want to take on. But it's like food labeling. Once you see a label on your food, you can decide, I don't want this much sugar. I don't want this much fat. This is a better food. Same thing with products. When you start to see a label that tells you how much embodied energy there is in there, what toxic materials there are, and what its lifespan is, you can make a better decision.
0: The way we build is often measured in cost, speed, and square footage. How fast can it go up? How many units can fit? How much will it return? But those numbers don't tell us whether a building will still make sense 30 years from now. It doesn't show how many natural resources were extracted to make it, how much energy it will use, or whether the people inside it will feel connected to the street, the sunlight, or each other. To learn more about this topic and our guest, Teresa Cody, head to viewpointsradio.org. 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
2: Words like riz, skibbity, and unalive can sound random at first, but they don't come out of nowhere. Many of these terms start online and then show up in classrooms, group chats, and everyday conversation. Linguist Adam Alexic studies why in his book, Algo Speak.
3: An example is the word unalive, which you can't say kill on TikTok, so many people instead say unalive, and now there's And this actually bleeds into offline, and there's kids in middle schools writing essays about Hamlet contemplating unaliving himself. But that's not actually, like, new speak. It's just people finding a new way to express themselves.
2: What makes unalive so striking is that it's no longer just internet shorthand. It's part of young people's vocabulary. Alexic says strange-sounding words are nothing new.
3: One of the first words I ever did on my blog that I started in high school was the word sophomore. I really like this one. It comes from the same roots as the word sophisticated and moron in ancient Greek. So sophomore means wise fool. And that's what I mean when I say I got into it for the fun facts. It's just really cool to see that. But at the same time, it tells you something about how people conceptualize sophomores. There's a little story held within it that people, you know, it is this age where you think you know everything and at the same time you're a little foolish about some things.
2: Language has always been inventive and every generation leaves its mark. Even centuries-old phrases like wise fool had to start somewhere. Today, the algorithms set by social media companies help decide which words spread, who hears them, and how quickly they become part of everyday language.
3: There's always been, for example, young people identifying with new words as a way to forge their own identity, as a way to differentiate their identity from adults. At the same time, I think algorithms are bringing us these words faster. They're causing the words to form more quickly because they incentivize the creation of echo chambers that then create their own language. And then they open up those echo chambers just enough to allow those words to spread, but they also compound natural human trends. We've always had trends we've always had in groups, but algorithms push that even more.
2: Alexic calls this algo speak, language that comes about not just to dodge online algorithmic censorship, but also from the way algorithms magnify certain trends. Take Riz. It went viral a few years back and spread mostly through memes among Gen Z. But Alexic argues that this branding is misguided and misses the larger point.
3: These labels are made up, Gen Z, millennial. The idea of a social generation didn't exist until the early 1900s, and then over time we begin to think that they're more and more real. And there is no such thing as Gen Z language. In fact, ascribing that label maybe kind of flattens the true stories of where a lot of these words are coming from. In fact, if you go to Wikipedia, you can find pages for Gen Z and Gen Alpha slang. There's no page for millennial slang. There's only a page for 2000 slang. And it's kind of a new thing that we start thinking of slang as such a generational thing. Slang used to be this countercultural kind of phenomenon where it's just not formal language.
2: Where slang comes from matters. Today's terms often draw from African American English and online subcultures, raising questions about power, credit, and who defines what sounds cool. Emojis are also part of that same system.
3: Emojis are words. I can't emphasize that strongly enough. I mean, words come from the increasing abstraction of pictographs, and emojis are just a new pictograph. It's something, you look at it, it holds meaning. That's a word, right? And so just like words, emojis evolve meaning over time. We started out with the laughing, crying emoji to indicate laughter, but among younger people, that became semantically bleached, meaning that it lost its sort of meaning. It became overused, and it became thought of as ironic. So then people moved to the crying emoji, and then that got overused, and people moved to the skull emoji, and then that got overused. Now there's like the heartbreak emoji or the wilting rose emojis. So we're constantly cycling between different words depending on the social context. And words really do evolve meanings, as do emojis.
2: Alexic says that emojis, unlike slang words, have a very limited keyboard of options. So how do companies decide which emojis make the cut onto your phone's keyboard?
3: These emojis are being pushed by algorithms as well. The new meanings I was talking about, the wilting rose and the heartbreak emoji and the skull emoji, those were all popularized through algorithmic trends. And it seems like this cycle of moving through different emojis to express irony, that's accelerating. And you see the same thing with other emojis changing meaning. There's a new

0: trend every other week with somebody trying to popularize some emoji or another. I did a video recently on the gondola emoji and how that was briefly popular on YouTube as a fad. But the thing is, these fads die out. Once your grandmother starts saying skibidi or starts using the skull emoji, it's no longer cool and you want to move on.
1: So what comes next? Alexic says your favorite phrase may feel old in a few months, but the system behind that churn is getting stronger.
0: Individual slang words, I don't think skibidi, for example, is going to stay around. Individual slang words do die out because, again, they're tied to meme lifespans. And I strongly believe that they found the most addicting medium to recommend us content. I don't think that'll be going anywhere for a while. So you can pay attention and start seeing the exact same trends with every new word until we find that more addictive medium. And the trends are that there's an in-group that feels like they have a space to use their language. There's a context collapse where somebody reinterprets that in a new setting. And then the words slowly move across these filter bubbles, echo chambers online, are popularized as broad trends, and then are reused by creators because the creators want to tap into a trend. That is a cycle we will continue seeing over and over again until we move on from the algorithm, which I don't think we will for a minute.
1: It's not really about the specific slang terms themselves, which will always come and go. As social media and AI expand, language change may say less about one generation and more about the machine's filtering culture.
0: These algorithms operate on AI. They're run through large language models, and they decide how to recommend content based on deep learning. This is AI. And yes, AI, GPT, that kind of stuff is getting more sophisticated. We're seeing more AI recommended content. We're seeing people start to talk more like ChatGPT. All of this definitely will influence things. I think the algorithms are also going to get more sophisticated. So words like unalive, which are now also censored, they won't last as long either. If anything, AI is going to get better at identifying words in context. It will never be perfect because AI's representation of language is never perfect. But what you'll see is that it will push people to produce more ways to talk about things they want to talk about faster. And if anything, we're going to have more language change going on.
1: A word like Riz can feel small until you track how far it's traveled. A joke becomes a meme. A meme becomes a shared language. And before long, it's being said by tens of millions of people. To learn more about our guest, Adam Alexic, head to viewpointsradio.org. 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
6: This is Viewpoints Explained. I'm Ebony McMorris. Why do some planets have rough surfaces while others are relatively smooth? Researchers at Yale University and the Southwest Research Institute have teamed up to get some more answers. This new study zooms in on why Venus, unlike other nearby planets, looks so much like Earth. In our solar system, Mercury, Venus, Earth, and Mars are all considered to have rocky exteriors. This uneven surface is created when bright, fiery meteors called bolides crash into the planet, leaving behind a crater. Usually, scientists are able to estimate the age of a planet from the number of visible craters. But Venus and Earth don't follow this rule. The reason why Earth has so few craters is simple. Its surface is always changing. Thanks to plate tectonics, Earth is constantly recycling itself.

0: oceanic crust sinks into the planet's upper mantle and reemerges as new rock formations. This process smooths out any craters left behind by bolides. Scientists once believed that Venus had plate tectonics too, which would have explained the planet's smooth surface. But further research proved that while the planet has some tectonic activity, Venus is too hot and dry to support the same global tectonics as Earth. Now, a new study suggests an alternate theory for Venus's appearance, higher bolide activity. Study researchers explained that because Venus is closer to the sun, it experienced stronger bolide impacts than Earth, so much so that these explosions superheated Venus's core. This temperature spike is believed to have triggered more volcanic eruptions and could have been strong enough to cover up most of the planet's craters. Despite being about 4.5 billion years old, Venus looks much younger. Its surface age is estimated to be only about 500 million years old. That's Viewpoints Explained for this week. More in a moment.
1: Welcome to Culture Crash, where we examine what's new and old in entertainment. There's a new trend generating big bucks at the box office, short-form comics who are making horror movies. This trend started perhaps in 2017 when Jordan Peele, one half of the hit sketch comedy duo Key & Peele, wrote and directed Get Out. In 2022, YouTubers Danny and Michael Philippou, famous for their horror comedy videos, went mainstream with the Aussie horror film Talk to Me. Zach Cregger, one of the comedians from The Whitest Kids You Know, made Barbarian that same year. And now, in 2026, YouTuber Curry Barker has burst onto the scene with his theatrical debut, the Blumhouse horror film Obsession. Obsession tells the story of a man named Bear, who uses a novelty gift to make a wish that his friend and crush Nikki loved him more than anyone in the world. He's quickly surprised to learn that his wish came true, in a way, and what follows is a truly sinister and unsettling film about power and control in the dating world. Actress Indy Navarette turns in an instantly iconic horror performance as Nikki, a woman trapped in an obsessive love that she never signed up for. In just its opening weekend, the film rang up more than $17 million in ticket sales in the US on a budget of just $1 million. So, what accounts for this stunning success? Well, first and foremost, Get Out, Talk to Me, Barbarian, and Obsession are all well-observed, well-made horror movies made smartly on reasonable budgets. But they also come to audiences from known creators who are doing something new. In an age of so many entertainment options, creators with real connections to fans are maybe best equipped to cut through the noise and motivate people to head to the theaters. Once a debut film is well received, the ground is laid for these filmmakers to launch themselves into rarefied air as name brand directors. Obsession is a fun, small horror movie that's connecting with audiences. It's also almost certainly just the start for a talented young creator with a devoted fan base that's only growing every day. I'm Evan Rook.
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3: Jerry, I didn't know you whistled.
4: Oh, yeah. I've been whistling ever since we celebrated our first anniversary at Jerry Ward Autoplex in Union City. It was 11 years ago.
3: Let me hear you whistle again. Jerry, that's cool. Do another. Wow, that's beautiful. Got any more?
4: Oh, yeah. I really get going when I'm on Jerry Ward Autoplex lot. When I see so many good-looking cars, I just whistle. And Tony, I feel good when I see people happy at Jerry Ward.
3: What's happy sound like? Y'all come say hello to the Whistler, Jerry Ward.
4: And remember, at Jerry Ward Autoplex, don't dream it, drive it.
3: Got one more?
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0: Well, the latest in the Scary Movie franchise is out this weekend. This is the first quote-unquote scary movie since 2013. The review's not very good on it at all, but if you love the Scary Movie franchise, you're probably going to love it too. Jason Aldean and Post Malone and Blake Shelton on the way next.
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3: A mass shooting near a festival in Toledo, Ohio, has left a dozen people hurt. Police are searching for suspects.
4: Police say that they are reviewing all leads, reviewing video. There's cameras everywhere. People have their cell phones, but they're asking anyone with information to please reach out to them as soon as possible.
3: Lauren Edwards with Fox 2. The suspects may have been shooting at each other. Escalation between Ukraine and Russia.
5: Ukraine is ramping up its attacks against Russia, this time by striking near the site of a Kremlin-sponsored economic forum attended by Russian President Vladimir Putin.
3: Fox's Chanley Painter. Ukraine says a Russian drone

0: struck a storage facility for spent nuclear fuel overnight. Officials say radiation levels are within normal limits. 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

0: 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I'm Jay Michaels. Kenny Chesney and Low Cash on the way.
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0: John Morgan. That's a kid myself. I'm Jay Michaels. Kenny Chesney and Low Cash on the way.
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0: Luke Combs, and I'm Jay Michaels. 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
1: I'm Pam Puzo. A mass shooting near a festival in Toledo, Ohio has left a dozen people hurt. Police are searching for suspects.
2: Police say that they are reviewing all leads, reviewing video. There's cameras everywhere. People have their cell phones, but they're asking anyone with information to please reach out to them as soon as possible.
1: Lauren Edwards with Fox 2. The suspects may have been shooting at each other. Escalation between Ukraine and Russia.
3: Ukraine is ramping up its attacks against Russia, this time by striking near the site of a Kremlin-sponsored economic forum attended by Russian President Vladimir Putin.
1: Fox's Chanley Painter. Ukraine says a Russian drone struck a storage facility for spent nuclear fuel. Officials say radiation levels are within normal limits. 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

feel-good country variety all weekend long. Megan Maroney there. Beautiful things. Good morning. My name is Jay Michaels. Thanks for stopping by and keeping me company as we play the best and most feel-good country music all weekend long. I'd love to know where you're at this morning, too. If you're on Facebook, you can like my page, follow it, whatever they call it nowadays. I'm just at Jay Michaels, just at JayMichaels. There's a little blue check mark next to my name. Hit the follow button. Send me a DM. Let me know where you're at today. Is Russell Dickerson.

0: Ashley Cook, and I'm Jay Michaels. Well, if you love the Scary Movie franchise, there is a new one out this weekend. It's the first one since 2013, and full disclosure, the reviews on this are not good at all. But if you love the Scary Movie franchise, you're probably going to love it.
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0: Lauren Elena and Chase Matthew, All My Exes. Brad Paisley before that. Good morning. I'm Jay Michaels. Lady A and Bailey Zimmerman next.
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0: Josh Ross there. I'm Jay Michaels. Well, software updates pretty much just a part of life. And new research shows that we don't think it's actually making our lives any easier. Actually, most people say those software updates causing their phones and computers to go a little slower.
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1: I'm Pam Puzo. Manhunt in Ohio after gunfire erupts near a street festival in Toledo. 12 people were shot and wounded.
2: It's just a shame, you know, when a few people, for whatever reasons, going through their head, decide to disrupt something that has been a beloved community event.
1: Police Lieutenant Dan Gerken, cops believe at least two people fired weapons and were probably shooting at each other. More unrest outside an immigration detention center in New Jersey. Protesters say conditions inside are inhumane.
3: It isn't about the quality of detention. It's about detention. They don't want these people detained.
1: That's Border Czar Tom Homan. 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
2: Northwest Tennessee's Froggy.

It wasn't simply a dark parking lot, but a church parking lot. The fourth consecutive number one hit for Tyler Hubbard, which comes from his album Strong. It's Park. Some Tracy Byrd, Ella Langley, and Keith Urban on the way a bit later.

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6: Jerry, I didn't know you whistled.
7: 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It was 11 years ago.
6: 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Jerry, that's cool. Do another. Wow, that's beautiful. 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
7: 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When I see so many good-looking cars, I just whistle. And Tony, I feel good when I see people happy at Jerry Ward.
6: 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Y'all come say hello to the whistler, Jerry Ward.
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0: Hoping to feign some confidence, it's Chris Jensen and me and a beer. 35 years ago on the 7th of June, Alan Jackson became inducted into the Grand Ole Opry, one of the best-selling artists of all time. 75 million records have been sold throughout the 35 years since. He's had quite the success. 35 songs at number one, a recipient of 2 Grammy Awards, 16 CMAs, 17 ACM Awards, and multiple other accolades as well. He'll be wrapping up his time on stage later this month with his grand finale show. That coming up at Nissan Stadium in Nashville. On the way next, Jason Aldean and also Luke Combs.
1: We are Northwest Tennessee's Froggy.
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0: She has become one of the new voices of country music this year, a surprise standout at Stagecoach and making some waves at CMA Fest this week as well, with her big hit, It's Boston from Stella Lefty, which comes from her EP, Is This Heaven? Coming up, Riley Green.
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1: I'm Pam Puzo. Testing the ceasefire. The U.S. and Iran have traded fire this weekend in the absence of an agreement to end the conflict.
2: Inside Iran, the country is feeling a massive amount of economic pressure due to the ongoing U.S. naval blockade. The streets of the country remain filled with anti-America and anti-Israel propaganda, but residents there say they want a deal.
1: Fox's Trey Yingst in Tel Aviv, Israel. The last day of a street festival in Toledo, Ohio, has been canceled following a mass shooting yesterday.
3: Police say at least 12 people were shot, including two in critical condition. The victims range in age from 14 to 61, with officials confirming most were in their early 20s.
1: Fox's Chanley Painter. Police are looking for at least two suspects. 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

0: to know you, everything about you makes me want you, know what you're doing, baby, don't you?
1: We are Northwest Tennessee's Froggy.

It's Morgan Wallen, who is on his Still the Problem tour, canceling a show last night in Pittsburgh after performing there on Friday due to adverse weather conditions. But he continues touring yet this year into the summer. Billy Currington and George Burge, along with Luke Bryan in just a bit, wishing you the very best.

0: We are Northwest Tennessee's Froggy. Ribbit.
1: It's George Burge and his collab with Luke Bryan, Ride. Performing at CMA Fest this week, Luke Bryan also announcing his next album will be coming out later this year, too. It's called Signs, and it'll be dropping on the 18th of September. Corey Kent with Coe Wetzel and Rodney Atkins are on the way next.
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0: After 2 year hiatus in the studio, Kenny Chesney releasing some new music last month. It's Carry On, his latest single, which he says will be included on his next album. Kenny says that's coming out later this year. On the way, some Tucker Wetmore and Sugarland.
1: We are Northwest Tennessee's Froggy.
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0: It's MacArthur from Hardy, Eric Church, Morgan Wallen, and Tim McGraw, who seriously contemplated walking away from the music business over the last few years after injuries caused him to have four back surgeries and double knee replacements, finally seeing the light at the end of the tunnel this year as he was inducted into the Country Music Hall of Fame, and also will be back on tour this summer as well on his Pawn Shop Guitar Tour. Jordan Davis coming up next.
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1: I'm Pam Puzo. Manhunt in Ohio after gunfire erupts near a street festival in Toledo. 12 people were shot and wounded.
2: It's just a shame, you know, when a few people, for whatever reasons, going through their head, decide to disrupt something that has been a beloved community event.
1: Police Lieutenant Dan Gerken, cops believe at least two people fired weapons and were probably shooting at each other. More unrest outside an immigration detention center in New Jersey. Protesters say conditions inside are inhumane.
3: It isn't about the quality of detention. It's about detention. They don't want these people detained.
1: Border Czar Tom Homan speaking to Fox News. Several arrests were made over the weekend. 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
0: We are Northwest Tennessee's Froggy.

Kane Brown and his latest It's Woman, one of the tracks you'll find on his new album. That coming out later this year. Kane was warmly received at the Academy of Country Music Awards as he performed there last month despite his anti-ranch dressing sentiments. We got Toby Keith coming up, Alexandra Kane, and Ella Langley all in just a bit. Here's Parker McCollum.

0: As her latest single continues to climb the charts, Straight for the Heart, Alexandra Kay has recently signed with a major record label, and attendees at CMA Fest have had a lot of opportunities to see Alexandra Kay this week. We've got some Ella Langley and also Morgan Wallen coming up here in just a bit.
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0: He has become one of the many new voices of country music this year. It's Zach John King, and Get to Drinkin'. Last month, he made his debut on the Grand Ole Opry stage on the 23rd of May, also announcing he's going to be kicking off his first headlining tour in October. After that announcement, six of the dates sold out almost immediately, and he's working on some new music as well, performing at CMA Fest this month, too. Coming up, Carrie Underwood and also Jelly Roll.
1: We are Northwest Tennessee's Froggy.
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0: It's Killed the Man from Lee Bryce, who was supposed to release his latest album just a couple of days ago called Sunriser, instead announcing a delay in the project. He'll be combining the songs on that album along with many others this fall and releasing a 32-song album project later this year. Blake Shelton and Gwen Stefani coming up next.
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1: President Trump remains confident a deal can be reached with Iran, and while speaking to NBC's Meet the Press, he defended taking action.
2: I had to stop a country, very powerful, very dangerous country, from having a nuclear weapon because they'd use it. They'd blow up the world, they'd blow up the Middle East, they'd blow up Israel, they'd come here, they'd blow up Europe. They're nuts, okay? They're crazy people.
1: Democrats argue some key objectives haven't been met.
3: While there has been some incremental progress, we don't have regime change. I think the new crowd is worse than the prior supreme leader. We know we don't have the enriched uranium, and I think it's going to be extraordinarily difficult to get it out.
1: That is Senator Mark Warner of Virginia appearing on Fox News Sunday. 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

This hour, he'll be performing at the Spear in Vegas with another residency very soon. Kenny Chesney's on the way. Also, Jason Aldean and Chris Young. It's Chevy Silverado from Bailey Zimmerman.

0: Jason Aldean on Froggy 99.3, the first weekend of June. I'm Jeff DeWeese. Thanks for hanging out with us. We got some Chris Young coming up next, right here on Froggy 99.3.
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0: It's BYU, the latest from Luke Combs. We're heading back in country music history 16 years to the 7th of June in 2014, where George Strait wrapped up his Cowboy Rides Away tour with his final show, that happening at AT&T Stadium in Arlington, Texas. One of the first country performers to step on stage and wish George the very best was Alan Jackson. George announcing he'll be returning the favor, joining Alan Jackson for his grand finale concert, that coming up on the 27th. Jelly Roll and Eric Church are on the way next.
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0: say so. After a lengthy social media hiatus where they have been quietly working on a new album, Dan and Shay recently stepping back into the spotlight to release the first song from the collection, It's Say So. The new album, which will be their sixth, is coming out on the 21st of August. On the way, Josh Ross.
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1: News, I'm Pam Puzo. Testing the ceasefire. The U.S. and Iran have traded fire this weekend in the absence of an agreement to end the conflict.
2: Inside Iran, the country is feeling a massive amount of economic pressure due to the ongoing U.S. naval blockade. The streets of the country remain filled with anti-America and anti-Israel propaganda, but residents there say they want a deal.
1: Fox's Trey Gingst. The last day of a street festival in Toledo, Ohio has been canceled following a mass shooting yesterday.
3: Police say at least 12 people were shot, including two in critical condition. The victims range in age from 14 to 61, with officials confirming most were in their early 20s.
1: Fox

0: News Chanley Painter. Police are looking for at least two suspects who may have been shooting at each other. 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
2: 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I'm Bosch, keeping you company today, cranking up Jelly Roll now with Heart of Stone.

0: Luke Bryan, country, and she knows it. I'm Bosch. It's Sunday, June 7th. Happy birthday if today's your birthday. And share with Carl Urban, who's 54, Liam Neeson is 74, and Tom Jones is 86. It's Daniel Boone Day, National Chocolate Ice Cream Day, my favorite, and National VCR Day. You still have one of those? I think I've got one in the attic.
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0: Preston Lynch, Easy to Love. I'm Bosch. Jason Aldean is coming up next. Do you tend to overthink things? Well, check this out. Gen Zers are the biggest overthinkers, according to a new survey. Yeah. Millennials are a close second compared to just 38% of baby boomers, so baby boomers a third. More than a quarter of Gen Z say they're a chronic overthinker, and most of them say it happens daily. You know something? I'd like to comment about this, but I need time to obsess about my fast food order that they got wrong at the drive-thru about 7 months ago. So I'll catch you later on this.
1: 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Ribbit, ribbit.

0: Lauren Elena and Chase Matthew, all my exes. I'm Bosch, keeping you company on this Sunday. Well, you're not going to believe this one. In England, the world's first breathalyzer specifically designed to detect laughing gas is being tested out by the cops. Cops in the area have cited driving while under the influence of nitrous oxide as an emerging threat. Wow. If the tests end up being successful, these devices could lead to official charges for DWI against those found to have been getting their jollies from inhaling it and then getting behind the wheel. Laughing gas, you know? Leave it to the Brits to abuse a perfectly good gas, right?
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1: News. I'm Carmen Roberts. The U.S. military says it downed two more Iranian attack drones today, targeting the Strait of Hormuz. In the latest flare-up, President Trump explains why he's taking his time on reaching a peace deal.
2: I'm moving very fast. I'm into 3 months. You know, Vietnam lasted 19 years.
1: Today marks 100 days since the start of the U.S.-Iran war. A manhunt in Ohio where police are searching for the shooters who opened fire at a summer festival in Toledo yesterday, injuring 12 people, two critically.
3: Police say two gunmen may have been shooting at each other when at least 16 shots rang out in a crowded summer street festival. There were several hundred people at that festival.
1: Fox's Chanley Painter. And 19-year-old Kimi Antonelli wins the Monaco Grand Prix to extend his victory streak. 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

0: enough.
1: Giant party boots off. I'm Bosch. Kenny Chesney's coming up next. So the TSA has offered new and more specific rules to help airline passengers get a better idea of what snacks are and what are not acceptable in their carry-on bags. 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When it comes to protein shakes, sorry, only 3.4 ounces are permitted. When it comes to rotisserie chicken, you can bring as many as you can fit on your carry-on, they say. Gravy, however, still needs to be under that 3.4 ounce line. Hold on a second. All that chicken and only that much gravy? 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

0: Kane Brown and Woman. I'm Bosch, keeping you company on this Sunday. Well, this is pretty cool. Here are the five most obscure and unusual museums in the U.S. Again, the five most obscure and unusual museums in the United States. Ready? The Museum of Bad Art in Boston. The Museum of Death in L.A. Idaho Potato Museum in Blackfoot, Idaho. Spam Museum in Austin, Minnesota. And the International Vinegar Museum in Roslyn, South Dakota. Oh, yeah, baby. I want to see some ACV. 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
1: Kathleen Maloney, President Trump celebrating the positive May jobs report, but not happy that the news resulted in stock market losses.
2: It should be the opposite way. You know, if you go back 15 or 20 years, when you had good reports, the market went up. Nowadays, when you have good reports, the market goes down because they think they're going to raise interest rates. There's no reason to raise interest rates.
1: He spoke on NBC's Meet the Press. All eyes on the Senate now after House lawmakers passed a resolution to limit the Iran war. House Minority Leader Hakeem Jeffries tells Fox's The Sunday Briefing.
3: End this reckless and costly war of choice and put the American people first, which is what the president promised that he was going to do. Not start wars in the Middle East, but stop them.
1: It is unclear if the Senate will vote on the House resolution. 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

0: Ella Langley, Morgan Wallen, I Can't Love You Anymore. I'm Bosch. Brad Paisley's coming up next. So the question for you is, do you keep things because of the sentimental value? Well, a recent list highlights a dozen things boomers tend to hold on to, from vintage dishes and cast iron skillets to rotary phones and vinyl records. And they're not just objects, they're tied to family traditions, memories, and a different way of life. Kitchen staples like handwritten recipe cards and old Tupperware stick around because they remind people of shared meals and gatherings. You know, I certainly heard that. Oh, yeah. I still have an old Tupperware container that is so stained, I'm not even sure what the original color was.
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1: Ribbit. George Burge and Luke Bryan, Ride, Ride, Ride. I'm Bosch. Time now for the honor group of the day. Today, I'd like to honor people who look good in shorts. 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And yeah, I do not. If you do, I honor you today.
0: We are Northwest Tennessee's Froggy
2: Ribbit.

0: That's Ashley Cook. The hell you are. I'm Bosch, hanging out with you on this Sunday. So are you doing your steps? Well, new research continues to throw cold water on the long-held idea that we all need to hit 10,000 steps a day to stay fit. Scientists say a lower target, around 8,500 steps daily, may be enough, especially for keeping weight off after dieting. You know, this is great. This is awesome news. No more 10,000 steps for me. I'm going back to about 50. Not 50,000. I mean 50 steps. Maybe 42.
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1: This is a Fox News alert. I'm Carmen Roberts. A new escalation of fighting in the Middle East. Israel says Iran is attacking its territory with missiles for the first time since the April ceasefire.
2: The initial wave that occurred tonight

0: was four ballistic missiles. Israeli officials telling Fox News all of those missiles were shot down. But then moments later, early alerts went out on phones across this country telling people that there were more incoming missiles.
1: Fox's Trey Yingston, Tel Aviv.
0: Regional sources tell Fox News they expect a harsh response to this missile attack.
1: And Axios is reporting that President Trump says he is going to call Israeli Prime Minister right now and tell him not to strike back. And still no sign of the two shooters who opened fire at a festival in Toledo, Ohio yesterday. 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

0: Party Eric Church, Morgan Wallen, Tim McGraw, MacArthur. I'm Bosch on Froggy 99.3 with Josh Ross coming up next. 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
1: You'll hear new country and new artist interviews.
0: And artist news. Yeah, it's kind of a big deal. You see what I did there?
1: Yeah. We've talked about this.

0: Stella Lepti in Boston. I'm Bosch. Cody Johnson's on the way next. Do you like your bank? Well, despite getting some pretty underwhelming perks, seems Americans are sticking with their banks for the long haul. Yeah. In fact, a new survey finds that a lot of people still use the same bank they've opened their very first account with, and on average, folks have been with their bank for about 17 years. But how about you? You know, I've been with my bank for years, too, yeah. You know why? It's all about those free pens. Gotta love those free pens, man.
1: We are Northwest Tennessee's Froggy.
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0: Zach, John King, get to drinking. I'm Bosch, keeping you company today. So if you're the kind of person who always finds yourself petting a cat, science says there's a reason. A new study found that people who feel emotions more intensely are especially drawn to cats for comfort. Why? They say cats are calm, quiet, and low demand. Just a few minutes of petting a cat can lower stress hormones, they say, and create a sense of emotional reset. You know, I totally heard that. I try to pet my cat Chloe often, but I have to ask her first. Yeah, sometimes it's got to be in writing. I mean, come on, Chloe, give me a break. Cats are so finicky.
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7: Jerry, I didn't know you whistled.
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7: Let me hear you whistle again. Jerry, that's cool. Do another. Wow, that's beautiful. 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
8: 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When I see so many good-looking cars, I just whistle. 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
7: What's happy sound like? Y'all come say hello to the whistler, Jerry Ward.
8: And remember, at Jerry Ward Autoplex, don't dream it, drive it.
7: Got one more?
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1: This is a Fox News alert. I'm Kathleen Maloney. Iran launching a large missile attack against Israel.
2: Four waves of Iranian ballistic missiles have targeted civilian areas of Israel. The Iranians say this is in response to the IDF strikes that targeted the Hezbollah stronghold of southern Beirut earlier today.
1: Fox's Trey Yangston, Tel Aviv. President Trump says any deal to end the war with Iran has to prevent the country from getting nuclear weapons by any means.
3: They go out and purchase. They acquire. I want to put the word, if they buy or purchase or acquire, you know, you've got to have that in there too, because that's not developing.
1: The president tells NBC's Meet the Press he's still confident a deal with Iran can be reached despite the continued fighting and Iran's attack on Israel today. 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
7: Froggy.

Riley Green would change my mind. Riley Green did announce he's added more dates to the Cowboy As It Gets tour. That tour will extend into the fall and wrap up on the 10th of December. Gary Allen, Kenny Chesney, after Shaboozy.

0: Kenny Chesney with Carry On, brand new music from him. Morgan Wallen, the duo Low Cash, coming up here in just a moment. Now back in 2018, the U.S. Postal Service released a batch of 12 million Mr. Rogers stamps, and they sold out almost immediately. They just released a new printing of Mr. Rogers stamps that hit Postal Service's offices just this past week. So if you need to get some more Forever stamps, you may be able to pick up some Mr. Roger ones if you do stop in.
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0: Low Cash with Wrong Hearts. Let's check some birthdays for the 7th of June. Dave Navarro from the Red Hot Chili Peppers is celebrating. So is Liam Neeson from Taken. Emily Ratajkowski from Gone Girl. NBA legend Allen Iverson. Ladies man Tom Jones. Survival man Bear Grylls. Michael Cera from the movie Superbad. Former Vice President Mike Pence. Mick Foley from the WWE. Bill Hader from Saturday Night Live. And he could be the MVP of your fantasy football season coming up this year, Christian McCaffrey. Carl Urban from The Boys also celebrating today. If it is your special day today, happy birthday. I hope all your birthday wishes come true this weekend.
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0: The man who played Lieutenant Dan in Forrest Gump, Gary Sinise, he stars as Gary in the music video for that new song, Stephen Wilson Jr. with Gary. Good stuff for the weekend. Thank you for spending a little bit of your weekend with us. Now, according to AAA, the national average for gas prices across the U.S. of A. is $4.26 per gallon. Be a little tighter this summer if you're going to do any kind of traveling. But you'll get there. Make a few sacrifices. Maybe not so many fancy coffee drinks in the morning. You can afford it. We got this.
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1: This is a Fox News alert. I'm Carmen Roberts. Iran fires a wave of missiles at Israel in retaliation for Israeli airstrikes on Beirut. Fox's Trey Yingst is in Tel Aviv and says that Iran launched at least four waves of missile attacks, the first since the ceasefire in April.
2: President Trump telling Fox News that he has a message for Iran. He says, you've shot your missiles. That's enough. Get back to the table and make a deal.
1: President Trump said before the attacks today that he was optimistic of reaching a peace deal with Iran this week. As California continues counting mail-in ballots from last week's Los Angeles mayoral primary, reality star Spencer Pratt leads third place candidate Nithya Raman. His margin, though, has narrowed to just 1% with only a few thousand ballots left to count. America's listening to Fox News.

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Pour me a drink. It's Post Malone and Blake Shelton. Hello, my name is John Glenn. Weekends are proof that life is meant to be with our good friends going on great adventures. Thank you for taking us along with you on this weekend adventure. Brad Paisley, Jordan Davis after Luke Combs.

0: Jordan Davis would turn this truck around. Chris Young, Sam Hunt, Luke Bryan with Country and She Knows It coming up here in just moments. Now that it's summertime, it's officially watermelon season. I love a tasty watermelon. Oh, to pick the best melon, look for a dried or brown stem, not a green stem. The field spot on the belly of the melon should be buttery yellow, not white. If it's white, it was picked too early. And look for webbing or warts on your melons. You know how the cantaloupe kind of has that webbing on there? Yeah, if you see that on a watermelon, that's a good sign that it's nice and sugary.
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0: Luke Bryan and his latest is called Country and She Knows It. Keith Urban, the new artist Alexandra Kay, coming up here in a moment with her new song called Straight for the Heart. Now, we are 2 weeks away from the next holiday weekend, okay? Juneteenth is Friday, June 19th. Father's Day is Sunday, June 21st. The 21st of June is also the first official day of summer.
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0: In her early teen years, she was obsessed with fast-pitch softball and dreamed of playing collegiately. She was on track to make a team. And then she started focusing on music. Alexandra Kay was straight for the heart. Some good sounding stuff for your weekend. Oh, this is not good for some men. Men who completed 40 or more push-ups. This is a recent study. Have a 96% lower rate of cardiovascular events over the course of the next 10 years compared to men who can only manage 10 or less in a push-up session. Yikes. I got some work to do.
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0: Jerry, I didn't know you whistled.
1: Oh, yeah. I've been whistling ever since we celebrate our first anniversary at Jerry Ward Autoplex in Union City. It was 11 years ago.
0: Let me hear you whistle again. Jerry, that's cool. Do another. Wow, that's beautiful. Got any more?
1: Oh, yeah. I really get going when I'm on Jerry Ward Autoplex lot. When I see so many good-looking cars, I just whistle. And Tony, I feel good when I see people happy at Jerry Ward.
0: What's happy sound like? Y'all come say hello to the whistler, Jerry Ward.
1: And remember, at Jerry Ward Autoplex, don't dream it, drive it.
0: Got one more?
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